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1: Best news for some fan bases and head coaches are that the games will start at some point. And it's not going to be speculation anymore, and you don't have to wonder about it. But one of those coaches who he's keeping in the news, and he is talking about big philosophical sort of things right now. Dabo Swinney, they went 7-6 last year. It's the worst they've been with Dabo in the decade and a half he's been there. And then 9 guys went to the NFL, which is a whole bunch. So Dabo is now defending from the macro level. One bad year, all these good years. So he's already going up there. There's still talent all over that roster, but it dots it. And the Ferrelli thing, and now depth at linebacker, that was real entering spring. The receivers that are young and talented, and who they're going to be catching passes from. So, like, every positive, there's another question that goes along with it. It's just a weird time to talk Clemson football after so many seasons of knowing what it was going to be, you thought. Let's welcome on right now senior writer from the Clemson Insiders, Will Vanderbort. Will, how are you doing?
2: I'm doing well, Chuck. How you doing, buddy?
1: Doing all right. I'm saying it's a strange time to look at the Clemson 2D because I'm like, stud, he shouldn't start. I don't know about him. And let's run through some of these names. When I say I don't know about him, Christopher Vezina. It was a familiar chorus about Christopher Vezina the first few years. They loved him. Well, now that he's almost certainly going to be the starting quarterback, what is the eval of him? Because I was hearing about Tate Reynolds a lot in spring as well.
2: Yeah, I mean, I think the thing is there is one piece of work where what he did against SMU and threw for over 300 yards, a couple touchdowns, no interceptions, played pretty decent in that game as a starting quarterback. So there is one little piece you can look at. Obviously, though, this is a different offense with Chad Morris. It's going to be more of an up-tempo offense, spread attack, with an emphasis on the running game. So, we'll see. I'm with you, man. I don't know what to expect out of Christopher Zina. I do know that, Tate Reynolds moved up and is the number two quarterback. And he's going to push him for the job. I don't think anybody is, as Chad Morris said, nobody signed a lifetime contract yet. And so, we're going to see how it goes, when fall camp gets here. But right now, as Dabo said, Christopher Zina will have pole position when they start fall practice in late July.
1: Can Gideon Davidson cash in on all the recruiting hype? Because I've heard that it was just a slow start and picking up blocking, and he's used to being a high school guy where it's pitch and I run for 7 yards. What's next for him?
2: Yeah, I mean, part of the reason why you didn't see him on the field as much was because he was struggling with some of the other aspects of being a running back. And in Chad Morris's offense, if you remember guys like C.J. Spiller and Travis Etienne, they were expected to do a lot of things in that offense, that kind of offense. And so they're going to have the same demand of him as well this coming season. He did well in the spring. I think the addition of C.J. Johnson has really

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1: Your home for the Gamecocks.

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The Chiefs, shocker, caught some breaks. 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

talk about who didn't get the breaks from the NFL schedule makers. The Chiefs, shocker, caught some breaks. Some teams that don't capture the national brand power, shall we say. Not as fortunate. Cleveland, looking at you. There's one state, you talk to any football coach, they'll say, hey, we don't really want to be playing Sunday, 1 o'clock in September in this state. And that's the state of Florida. Cleveland opens up at Jacksonville. Then the following week goes to Tampa. Not ideal. Closes the season with road games in 3 of the final 4. Not exactly what you want if you're Todd Monken. If you're the Cleveland Browns. But they are not the biggest losers from the NFL schedule release. That would be the Indianapolis Colts. The Colts, kind of like Kansas City, could have used a favorable start to their slate. And by the way, if you want to tell us who got screwed by the schedule makers, 310-840-4910 if you want in on the program. The Colts, they could have really used some help right up top. Daniel Jones, he ruptured his Achilles on December the 7th of last year. So it's going to be a race against time for him to be ready for the season. Also, after his big free agent signing, his big free agent deal, receiver Alec Pierce, we learned, got a procedure to clean up his ankle. While he's expected back in training camp,

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0: go to. So he's been having to do practice and stuff like that. And he said, you know, yep, I got a little squirrely once or something, you know, when we, I can't say how fast we went, but so that we a story to follow for sure. But like I said, he can maybe say something to the effect of fear and facing your fears and trying new things and another motivational speech for him.
1: I love that. Now I'm really intrigued just to see Kurt Cignetti drive a pace car.
0: I know. It's a beauty. Mm.
1: That's amazing.
0: Yeah.
1: Look at that. Kurt Cignetti. No one's having a better year.
2: For sure. Yeah.
1: Than Kurt Cignetti. But coming up next, we talked about which sliding doors moments we want to hit on. Well, we're going to do our first one today, and it's going to come from the year of 2010. We'll tell you why next.
3: 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The Game Network. Columbia, Charleston, Florence, and Myrtle Beach.
2: Hey, this is Preston here for 107.5 The Game and The Game Network. 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
1: Sliding Doors moments. We talked about them yesterday in terms of our favorites, but there was one yesterday on the Firehouse Subs text line that got my brain working. And it was the 2010 SEC Championship game, where it is a 7-point game, 21-14, getting ready to go into halftime. But Auburn runs back a kickoff to the 41. They get up a little closer, and they pick up 8 yards on the second play, and they have time for one more play. And that was enough for Cam Newton to launch one into the end zone. Auburn scores on a Hail Mary, and now you're going into the halftime, it being 28-14.
15: Mm-hmm.
1: That changed the course of that game. Now, it ended up being a blowout. I think 56-17 was the final score. But I couldn't help but wonder either, same way our texter did, as to whether or not that Hail Mary had enough implication there to kind of set the tone for the rest of the game. Because remember, South Carolina got the ball first in the second half, and then they missed a field goal. And then Auburn immediately scored a touchdown after that, and then it's 35-14. At that point, it is a 21-point game. Out of reach by the time that Auburn is done with their first possession in the third quarter. But if you don't get that Hail Mary and say that you feel a little better about yourself at halftime, you come out of the second half, on your first possession, you score a touchdown, then it's tied. Now, I think we're talking about a different game after that. What would that have changed for South Carolina? Those are my two questions here. What would that change for South Carolina if they would have won either of those meetings? Because remember, they did give Auburn all hell on the plains in September of that year, lost 35-27, but had a lead going into the fourth quarter. They were up 27-21 going into the fourth quarter at Auburn in that game. What changes with South Carolina in the future? But I think there's a bigger picture here of how does the world of football change if they beat Auburn? Auburn never plays that national championship. Do the Carolina Panthers still draft Cam Newton? Because that Auburn team, too, got away with it a lot that year. That was not the only one-score game in the regular season that Auburn won, Preston Thorne. If you look at the schedule from that season in 2010, they beat Mississippi State by 3 on the road. They beat Clemson by 3 at home. One-score loss or win to South Carolina that we mentioned. They only beat Kentucky by 3 on the road. They beat LSU by 7. They beat Alabama by 1 because of the comeback game. There was a really good chance that team could have 3 losses at least that year.
2: Yeah, and the bigger point as we was looking at, because I hadn't watched this game. I kind of memory holed it. I didn't really remember it, so I went back and watched it. The thing we always talk about with that Cam Newton team is that it was Cam and the boys.
1: And the scrubs. Cam and the scrubs on offense.
2: I am Cam Newton.
0: I ain't got no scrubs. I don't want no scrubs.
2: Yeah.
1: Auburn's like, we got all of them, but Cam Newton.
2: Yeah. So I think it's actually one other player on that Auburn roster played in the NFL. One.
1: Nick Fairley was drafted in the first round, but then I think that was it.
2: One other player. I believe South Carolina had 9 NFL dudes on the field during that time. That's how good Cam Newton was, that it was him and the crew, him and the boys against a better team, and they still were able to win these 2 games because of how dominant Cam Newton was at that time.
1: Now, if I told you the leading wide receiver on that team was Devon Aromashadu, would you believe me?
2: Probably.
1: You shouldn't, because he was the leading receiver on the team about a decade before that. If I told you it was Darvin Adams, would you believe me?
2: Maybe.
1: That would be true, because he actually was the leading receiver. Who is Darvin Adams?
2: I mean, Darvin Adams might be working IT somewhere. You know what I'm saying? Darvin Adams, maybe a mechanic somewhere. Darvin Adams is just living a great life on the plains.
1: The cushy home insurance that you got, Darvin Adams might have sold it to you.
2: You know what I'm saying? A good, reputable citizen in Auburn.
1: Lives among us, right? You would never know that was Cam Newton's number one receiver at Auburn. But if they don't win those games, does Cam Newton still have... Now, he should be, because Cam Newton was by far the best player in college football. But we do certainly look at some teams different ways when it comes to like Heisman voting, drafting, whenever, if let's just say they go 9-3 or they're 8-4 instead, and they didn't have that type of season because they lose some of those close games, including the one to South Carolina in that September, do the Carolina Panthers still draft him number one? Now, I think clearly because of Cam's skill set, they should. That shouldn't change anything, but we do know NFL teams are stupid, and they have made dumb decisions at the top of the draft plenty of times, and they will never stop doing that.
2: Just go back and read the literature from the time where they were trying to figure out whether or not they should draft Cam Newton, Blake Bortles, or
1: Jake Locker.
2: That was a legit discussion at the time. Who should we draft? I don't know. Jake Locker or Cam Newton? I don't know.
1: Jake Locker was always the more like mind-boggling, why is this guy considered one of the best players in football, or in college football? Never understood that. The Tennessee Titans made that mistake. The Jags made the Blaine Gabbert mistake.
2: Blaine Gabbert, my bad.
1: And then the Panthers
2: made the choice.
1: And then Von Miller went two. Did Von Miller go one if maybe Auburn's not that successful? And then, of course, if South Carolina wins that game, what does that mean for the program if they get to have a chance for a national championship? I guess we'll never know. That's why these exercises are so fun. Jim Mora hangs out with us to tell us what we're talking about next.
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0: 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You will find an accident there. And a beautiful forecast on the way for this weekend, this week, the remainder of this week, like we'll say today and then this weekend. 80 for the high today, 89 tomorrow, 91 on Sunday. And it looks like we will stay in the low 90s through about Wednesday. But you do need that jacket to start your morning. 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
1: 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We got you. All you have to do is text your name, your business, and your phone number to 803-404-6100, and we'll be in touch. There's no catch. Times are tough. We're here just trying to help you get folks in the door of your business.
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2: 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I'm Addie Bates.
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10: 803-404-6100. That's the phone number to call. Try to win these Dave Matthews fan tickets. We're going to make you earn them. Every Friday now, we're going to do a quiz. See how well you've been listening this week. And on the line right now, trying to win the tickets, our man Clarence. Clarence, good morning. Welcome to the Early Game. Thanks for calling in.
11: Good morning. How are you?
10: Oh, we are fantastic. Now, hopefully we can make you a winner here. Number one, our first question is, who is now the Early Game's newest favorite goalie? And now I'm making this multiple choice. Is it A, Pekarene, B, Ukko Pekka Luukkonen, or 3, Aino Pekka Virtanen?
11: Go A. That first one sounds good.
10: He goes Pekarene, and that would be incorrect. Appreciate you calling in, Clarence. Have a fantastic weekend, my man. Not Pekarene. So now Forever calls in next. You know Pekarene is not the answer.
12: Uh-huh.
10: And we've established pretty well early on that this person is our favorite. See if we can get a winner here. Don't know if we have anybody else. The line's free. Clarence was the only one. Clarence had his first shot. It looks like Kale's taking a call right now. So if you've been listening, you know this is our guy. We even mentioned him in the first, in 2 segments ago?
12: We mentioned him several times two seconds ago. I was trying to take care of everybody.
10: I understand. The Finnish names are very difficult. There's a lot of consonants.
12: That's correct.
10: And I will say, one is a former goalie. That was Pekarene. One is the current goalie for the Buffalo Sabres, our guy. And then one is a made-up Finnish name. Now, Kale, do we have somebody else on the line? What is the name?
13: His name is Nathan.
10: Nathan. We got Nathan on the line. All right. Good morning, Nathan. Now it is time to test you. We'll start off with the same question. Who is the official goalie of the early game now? Is it Pekarene, Ukko Pekka Luukkonen, or Aino Pekka Virtanen?
11: I swear, they all sound made up. and I remember hearing that this week, too, and it has not burned its way into my brain. I'm going to go B because it's a 50% chance.
10: Let's go! We got it! The winner is Buffalo Sabres goalie Ukko Pekka Luukkonen.
12: All right, you got to get one more right.
10: Got to get one more.
11: Okay. You
10: know, we'll do this one. Which Biggin in the summer of the Biggins recently won a high school basketball state championship? Was it Carter Miller, Seth Smith, or Darius Gray?
11: Oh, crap. What are the odds he would go B twice in a row? Now I'm getting teacher. There's a teacher on the other line here. I'm getting psyched out. It's not Darius Gray.
10: Let me say sure about
11: that. I'm going B again. Let's let it roll.
10: Oh, he was so close. Oh. He said Seth Smith. It is Darius Gray.
2: Oh.
11: What?
10: Darius Gray.
11: It's not, it is?
10: Darius Gray recently won a high school basketball championship.
11: Are you serious? I didn't know that.
10: He did. He's a baller. He is a baller.
11: How about that? Good for him.
10: He could hoop a little bit. Now, Seth Smith and Carter Miller might have, but the key word was recently.
12: Recently.
10: Those fellas have played a lot of college football. And in this era of college football, yeah, some guys are a lot more removed from high school than others. Thank you for the call, Nathan. Appreciate it. Now, what's the phone line looking at right now, Kale? Unfortunately, our call screener does not.
12: Yeah, we're flying blind here.
10: We're flying so blind.
12: But it's all right.
10: Oh, man, this is so much fun.
12: Got to make sure we listen. There's hints. We're going to make sure that you use your study guide throughout the week. Make sure you listen. There will be hints to let you know that things are happening.
10: All right, Kale. Looks like we got somebody else on the line. Who is it that we have?
13: The lucky man is, name is Matthew.
10: Matthew, all right, Matthew.
12: Come on, man. This is you.
10: Step on up. We'll leave with the last question. Which of these, we just said it, so how well is he listening? Mm-hmm. Which of these biggins for South Carolina just won a basketball state championship? Is it Carter Miller, Seth Smith, or Darius Gray?
14: Darius Gray.
10: That's right. That is right. Now he just needs one more.
12: One more. Here we go.
10: All right, Matthew.
12: Finish.
10: You're at the finish line. Don't be like me in field day as a kid. Which of these coaching candidates has made the pork chop list? Is it Kevin O'Sullivan, Gilbert O'Sullivan, or Nolan Kane?
14: Kevin O'Sullivan.
10: There he did it. He did it. Matthew is our winner. Congratulations, Matthew. We'll go ahead and pot you down. Kale is going to get your information on the other side. And we'll make sure you get those Dave Matthews Band tickets.
12: Matthews for the Matthews Band. I like it.
10: Now, what is really funny is Mira's mom texted in, at least to my personal girlfriend's mom texted in. And we have it is a long field day text. So we'll read that to start
12: the
10: other side.
12: Keep those field day. Keep those field day shout outs coming in.
10: Not only are we quizzing you here, we are also giving shout outs to field day.
12: Mm-hmm.
10: So shout out Mrs. Charles and all the other kids that are taking part in field day today. One of the most fun days
15: on the calendar.
12: Maybe top.
13: I would say the
12: top. It's top three for sure.
13: Quiz days are fun, but field days are more fun.
12: Top three for sure.
13: Congratulations, Matthew. And you know what? He didn't win, but Nathan did get to say Ukko-Pekka Luukkonen.
12: One more time?
13: Ukko-Pekka Luukkonen.
12: That's our guy.
13: That is our guy. The official goalie of the early game. And who knows? Maybe he'll start in game six. Maybe he won't. I don't know. I'm hoping he is. That's my guy. Hour number three is coming up next. We'll give you some baseball results from last night of interest.
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13: This is Kale Wilson giving you a look at the traffic. Got an accident in Richland County on Gervais Street, and then an accident in Richland County on Park Lane Road near Highway 277. Then our long-term road construction in Richland County on Atlas Road, Bluff Road, Blythewood Road, Broad River Road, I-26 between Bush River Road, exit 108A, and Old Sandy Run Road on exit 125. And then work on McNulty Street between Blythewood Road and Main Street. And then in Ori, Highway 701 between Wetlands Industrial Drive and Conway Bypass. And then Lexington County on I-20 between exit 61 and exit 63.
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0: for the early game third long hour to go deep. Part five of our postseason playoff format for college sports. We're talking about the baseball format. Before we do that, shout out to Craig Godwin on the YouTube stream. He said, just watch that Cam Newton dive into the end zone. Holy crap, was he good.
1: It's amazing. When you go back and watch, obviously we were cheering against him at the time, but when you go back and watch it now, man, I mean, not exaggeration, from the 6-yard line at least. And I think it was the 7.
0: I think it was the 7, too. You look at it, I think he might have had, like, a heel on the 7 and jumped, but it counts from the 7 to me. And I don't think he even had to jump. That's the wild thing. I don't think he had to. He just did it.
1: It was some flair.
0: It was just some flair. He just put a little spice on that. Just one of the more remarkable feats of athleticism you will ever see, not just in a college game. In an NFL game, that is one of the more remarkable feats that you're ever
1: seeing. And again, it was coming after, right previous to that, he outran a safety, broke the angle of the safety, and then before that, he had run over a linebacker. All in the same run.
0: Just that was the Cam Newton experience in a nutshell. And even though they won a lot of one-score games, it's a lot in large part because you could just give that guy the ball with a bunch of scrubs and say, all right, go do it. Go do it, dude. And he did. Remarkable stuff. But when it comes to college sports postseason formats, the NCAA baseball and softball formats, maybe one of my favorites in all of sports. In terms of just like watching it, the double elimination format is so neat and it's so unique the way they do it. Like double elimination in the region, only one team's able to get out of the regional to go to the super regional, then a best 2 of 3 series, and you have double elimination in the College World Series until you get to a final, then it's a best 2 of 3. Is that maybe the reason that makes that tournament so intriguing to, I guess, the casual sports fan?
1: I believe so because you follow the odyssey of a team throughout the tournament. Are they coming? The idea of just somebody coming out of the loser's bracket, that's already, I'm already watching it. You know, you lose a game early, you kind of write them off. They win a game, you pique your interest. They win 2 games. Now they're coming out of the loser's bracket. That's fun.
0: They have to beat somebody twice.
1: They have to beat somebody. They have to end up beating somebody twice. That's a lot of fun. We experienced that here. Lord forbid if you have to beat your rival coming out of, come on,
0: twice.
1: Man. That's a lot of fun.
0: That makes that story so much better.
1: Right.
0: Right? Having to do it again. And that's the thing about the format that I do really appreciate is I feel like if the NCAA, their baseball and softball format produce the truest champions. And as much as I love the NCAA basketball tournament, as much as I love the college football playoff, fluky stuff and single elimination bracket luck does kind of dictate a lot of things in that postseason. There are plenty of teams in college basketball where I thought the best team in the country didn't win the championship because they had a bad shooting night. Or in college football, plenty of teams that even in like the 4-team format, it was, I thought that team might have been better, but they had a bad day, right? That Michigan team that lost to TCU was an incredible team. TCU hangs 50 plus on them and JJ McCarthy throws a pair of pick sixes and your season's over. You don't get to see what you got in the national title against Georgia because you played a bad game against TCU and you got sent home. I think what college baseball and college softball do really well is that you, when you get to that final series, it is the teams that have had to go through the most to get there. That is maybe one of the harder titles to win when it comes to just getting into the postseason.
1: Think about softball. Think about how close that team was last year to going to the big show and out
0: inches
1: and out away inches on almost 2 separate occasions. They didn't make it. But even then, still, when you got to the finals, you had this situation set up where you had Texas Tech and Oklahoma, Texas Tech and Texas. And all of the drama was laid out because were they going to be able to overcome that obstacle? Even if you have no idea what's going on, it's still fun.
0: It's awesome. And I love the best 2 of 3 series. Like my favorite part.

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10: 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All right. Jeffrey Kessler. You know who that dude is? I'm like, yeah, Tara, I think I went to school with a guy named Kessler. Yeah, I remember he used to always like stuff him in a locker and flick matches at him. No, that's not the guy. Jeffrey, it might be, but Jeffrey Kessler is a noted antitrust lawyer who was part of the House versus the NCAA, Alston versus the NCAA, the cases that have changed everything regarding athletes in college athletics. Basically, the NCAA has gotten their butt kicked by Jeffrey Kessler on more than one occasion. Kessler has been hired by Brandon Sorsby, the quarterback from Texas Tech, who has obviously the huge gambling allegations hanging over his head. Now, here's the thing about this deal, is it feels cut and dry, right? Sorsby was caught betting on his own team when he was in Indiana, putting out a lot of bets, and basically breaking the rules of the NCAA regarding wagering for student-athletes. So you're like, it's very cut and dry. There shouldn't be a whole lot going on here. It's just, okay, what's the punishment? And you feel like the punishment will be you can never play college football again. That's kind of like